last four pieces were from the Pig in Suite by Edvard Grieg, and they were In the Hall of the Mountain King, Arabian Dance, Anitra's Dance, and Solvik's Song. They were played by the Academy of St. Martin in the Fields, conducted by Neville Mariner, and the accompanying singers were the Ambrosian Singers. Tonight, the Queensland Choir presents From Darkness into Light, and Fauré's Requiem, the Requiem in D minor, and Illuminare. It will be conducted by Dr. Robert Stewart, and it is at Cathedral of St. Stephen's, Brisbane, starting at 7:30. And you can book tickets on https://QueenslandQuoir.com/concerts. The Queensland Choir, From Darkness into Light.

Here we had a Johann Strauss composition, The March to the Orient. It was played by the Berlin Symphony Orchestra, conducted by Robert Stolz.

Those three pieces from the Nutcracker by Tchaikovsky. Number one was the Overture, then the Dance to the Sugar Plum Fairy, and then Waltz of the Flowers. And they were played by the National Philharmonic Orchestra, conducted by Philip Bonning.

There with the Berlin Symphony Orchestra, conducted by Robert Stolz, with three pieces. The first one was the Napoleon March, then the Tristres Polka, and then Perpetual Mobile, all played by the Berlin Symphony Orchestra.

There we had the Sabre Dance from the ballet Kayanar by Katachurian. It was played by the London Symphony Orchestra, conducted by Stanley Black.

There were two pieces by the Berlin Symphony Orchestra. They were Donner and Blitzen and the Egyptian March. And they were played by, the Berlin Symphony Orchestra, conducted by Robert Stolz. And they were Johann Strauss compositions.

Those two pieces were from The Planets by Holst. The first was Mercury, the Winged Messenger, and the second, Jupiter, the Bringer of Jollity.

There we are, Johann Strauss' composition, The Russian March, played by the Berlin Symphony Orchestra, conducted by Robert Stolz.

0: And that was a Handel composition. It was the arrival of the Queen of Sheba. The organist was E. Power Biggs. He was accompanied by the Royal Philharmonic Orchestra, conducted by Charles Groves.
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It was Jesse Norman, accompanied by the Westminster Choir and the Philadelphia Orchestra, conducted by Riccardo Muti. And she sang a Berlioz piece. It was from Romeo and Juliet, The First Rapture of Love No One Can Forget.

That was Viennese Spirit, a Johann Strauss II composition, sung by Nina Bertin and Jörg Schneider, accompanied by the Vienna Salon Orchestra. The next several pieces will probably take us through to the end of the presentation at 12 o'clock are all very well-known pieces, but they have appeared in various TV advertisements. So I can't tell you the name of the orchestra, but as they play, I will tell you the piece and the advertisement.

0: 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And that was the William Tell Overture by Rossini. It was the theme for the Lone Ranger TV show.
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And that was The Dance of the Comedians from Smetana. And it was the theme for the old TV comic, The Roadrunner. You remember the little bird?

The first of those three pieces was a Borodin composition. It was an excerpt from the Flotsian Dances, and it was used in an advert for the Nissan Patrol. The second one, a Puccini composition, was the Humming Chorus, and it was used by Toyota and Lexus. And then the last one, a Rimsky-Korsakov composition, The Flight of the Bumblebee, and it was used for Black & Decker drills.

And that was the Ride of the Valkyries Wagner composition, and it was used by Reflex Copy Paper in their advertisements.

And that was Funiculi Funicular by Denta. And it was used by Pizza Hut, of all places, Pizza Hut. And now we have a Handel composition, the fireworks music. See if you can remember this one.

0: And that was Handel's fireworks music. It was used by Minchinberry Champagne, if you remember the fireworks on that one.
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And that's an old one. That was from Holden Nova, from a long time ago, Holden Nova advertisement. Mussorgsky, Pictures at an Exhibition. And the next one will be the Toreador song from Carmen, and it was used by Rolador.

And that was the Toreador song from Carmen by Bizet. And as I said, it was used by Rolador. The last piece will be... Sorry, in my throat. The 1812 Overture, and was used by the Army Reserves.

That was a Tchaikovsky composition, an excerpt from the 1812 overture, and it had been used by the Army Reserve in its advertisements, and quite a fitting piece too for the Army Reserve. It's nearly 12:05, time for me to finish. I've enjoyed presenting the music today. I hope you've enjoyed it as well. And don't forget to stay tuned for the Village Music Hour at 12:30.

The March of the Soldiers from Rossini's William Tell, played by the Budapest Symphony Orchestra, conducted by Janos Sándor, launched the Village Music Hour for today. A tango for Christian Thalmann is coming up next.

Capella Grossi Mittenond, conducted by John Ronner, performed a tango for Christian Talman. Now, regular listeners will be aware that the band's the resident band at the Swiss Club of Melbourne. Like Adam and Eve, these two names are irrevocably linked: Jeanette MacDonald and Nelson Eddy.

from Rudolph Frimmel's Rosemary, Jeanette MacDonald and Nelson Eddy sang Indian Love Call. It's not uncommon for us to include a rag by Scott Joplin in the Village Music Hour, but I imagine that this may be the first by Charlie Chaplin.

The London Festival Orchestra, conducted by Stanley Black, brought us The Green Lantern Rag by Charlie Chaplin. Anthony Warlow and Tommy Tico collaborate with some Cole Porter.

Anthony Warlow sang Cole Porter's You Do Something to Me. The Victorian Philharmonic Orchestra was conducted by Tommy Tico. The song is You.

Marion Grimaldi and Andy Cole with the Linden Singers and the New World Show Orchestra, conducted by Alan Braden, performed The Song Is You from Jerome Kern's Music in the Air. Let's take the dog for a walk, courtesy of George Gershwin.

From George Gershwin's Shall We Dance, we heard The Promenade, also known as Walking the Dog. The National Philharmonic Orchestra was conducted by Charles Gerhardt. Marie, the dawn is breaking.

Al Bowley with Ronnie Munro and his orchestra's brought us Irving Berlin's love song, Marie. You probably remember the television series based on Peter Mayle's book, A Year in Provence, but do you recall this theme music?

Carl Davis, who composed music for more than 100 television programmes, wrote and conducted that theme for A Year in Provence. The National Philharmonic returns to the podium with the music of Charpentier.

Charles Gerhardt conducted the National Philharmonic Orchestra in that performance of the prelude to Charpentier's Te Deum. Edith Piaf wrote La Vie en Rose under the pseudonym Louis Guglielmi, as women just didn't compose light music in her day.

James Galway flute with the Galway Pops Orchestra under Vincent Fanuel played La Vie en Rose. Here's the Beatles' Hey Jude, arranged in the style of Johann Sebastian Bach.

Peter Briner and his chamber orchestra played the Beatles Concerto Grosso No. 3, based on their song Hey Jude, arranged in the style of Bach. Let's enjoy a beautiful melody of yesterday.

Sarkozy Lajos and his gypsy band played the traditional Hungarian melody, Two Guitars. Now a little jaunt across the ditch to New Zealand.

From New Zealand we heard Hine e Hine, Maiden o Maiden, sung by Kiri Te Kanawa. Now we're going to conclude our programme with the Merry Widow Waltz.

from Franz Lehár's operetta The Merry Widow. Gilbert Vintner and his orchestra played the waltz. This is Terry Hughes inviting you to join us again, Monday to Friday, for further light classics, music from the shows and melodies in the Village Music Hour.

Hello, Ross Sadler. Welcome to this edition of the Bandstand Collection. Our programme today has a decided astronomical flavour. Stars have been and continue to be an inspiration to composers. Sun worship and music were a major part of civilizations such as the Aztecs, and numerous characters in opera, Rusalka and Wolfram, to name just two, sing arias to celestial bodies, all of which says there must be astronomical music in the brass band repertoire, and that's my programme today, which is entitled The Night Sky. Right in the mood is Gough Richards with his Reach for the Stars, which we hear performed by the Corey.

Now to some star music arranged for brass septet. Robert Schumann set to music four German poems for double choir. The first setting, to a text by Friedrich Ruckert, was To the Stars. Here is the melody in an arrangement for brass septet performed by the group known as Septura.

You're listening to the Bandstand Collection, and our program today, The Night Sky, is looking at brass music which is associated with astronomy. We certainly couldn't do a program of this kind without listening to Music from the Planets by Gustav Holst. Here is the English Brass Consort, with a little help from an unidentified organist, to perform Jupiter, the Bringer of Jollity.

staying around the time of the first performance of the planets, we move into the world of Herbert Lincoln Clarke. It was in 1919 that Clarke produced one of his most famous compositions, the cornet piece Stars in a Velvety Sky. And here to perform it are members of the Spokane Falls Brass Band.

Harry Mortimer used to refer to the Welsh bandmaster Tom Powell as the Welsh Sousa, and amongst his later compositions was one directly associated with our theme today, the Spacemen. Let's join the Seyndorf NFD band in this march.

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Her smiles, her frowns, her ups, her downs are second nature to me now. 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I was serenely independent and content before we met. 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

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But she'll regret it. She'll regret it. It's doomed before they even take the vow. I can see her now, Mrs. Freddy Eynsford Hill, in a wretched little flat above a store. I can see her now, not a penny in the till and a bill collector beating at the door. She'll try to teach the things I taught her and end up selling flowers instead, begging for her bread and water while her husband has his breakfast in bed. In a year or so, when she's prematurely grey and the blossom in her cheek has turned to chalk, she'll come home and lo, he'll have upped and run away with a social climbing heiress from New York. Poor life. How simply frightening. How humiliating. How delightful. How poignant it'll be on that inevitable night when she hammers on my door in tears and rags. Miserable and lonely, repentant and contrite. Will I take her in or hurl her to the wolves? Give her kindness or the treatment she deserves? Will I take her back or throw the baggage out? Well, I'm a most forgiving man. The sort who never could, ever would, take a position and staunchly never budge. Most forgiving man. But I shall never take her back. If she were crawling on her knees, let her promise to atone, let her shiver, let her moan. I'll slam the door and let the hellcat freeze. Marry Freddy.

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fine example of French military march writing. It was called L'Entente Cordiale, and it was composed by Allier and played by the band of Her Majesty's Royal Marines, conducted by Lieutenant Colonel F. Vivian Dunn. And from the same band, another march, and this is Alla Marcia from the Corelia Suite by Sibelius.

a La Marcha from Corelia Suite by Sibelius, arranged by Richardson for the Band of Her Majesty's Royal Marines, the Royal Marines School of Music, conducted by Lieutenant Colonel F. Vivian Dunn. Franz Schubert was not averse to writing the occasional march, and this is his Military March No. 1, played by the Band of the Royal Swedish Air Force, conducted by Jerker Johansson.

Military March No. 1, composed by Schubert and played by the band of the Royal Swedish Air Force, conducted by Jerker Johansson. Now, two marches by Sousa, in almost 40 years apart, Guide Right of 1881 and Comrades of the Legion from 1920, played by the Philip Jones Brass Ensemble, conducted by Elger Howarth.

Guide Right, and Comrades of the Legion. Two marches by John Philip Sousa, as I mentioned, almost 40 years apart, and played by the Philip Jones Brass Ensemble, conducted by Elgar Howarth. Now, an arrangement of that lovely Canon by Pachelbel, arranged for the South Knots Brass Band.

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Little up-tempo and arranged for the South Knots brass band. Now, if you saw the film Bridge Over the River Kwai, you won't forget Colonel Bogey. It's played here by the Central Band of the Royal British Legion.

And who could forget that remarkable film of pride and courage, A Bridge Over the River Kwai. And featured right through was Colonel Bogey, played there by the Central Band of the Royal British Legion.

a quadrille put together by all three Strauss brothers, Johann, Josef and Edvard. A great celebration was being held, a so-called Rifleman's Fest. They were Prussian and Austrian infantrymen who had faced each other as enemies less than 2 years earlier at the Battle of Sadowa, which was a great victory for Prussia. Now they were celebrating their reconciliation with the Rifleman's Quadrille.

The Rifleman's Quadrille by Johann Joseph and Edvard Strauss, performed by the Vienna Philharmonic Orchestra, conducted by Zubin Mehta. While for many hundreds of years the Austrian capital of Vienna played a major part in the development of European music, its Norwegian counterpart, Christiania, or Oslo, as it's known today, barely got a mention in the music world. Until 1876, that is, when Henrik Ibsen's play Peer Gynt was given its first performance, with incidental music by the highly talented Norwegian composer Edvard Grieg. Grieg, at the time 33 years of age, had already made a name for himself as a conductor and composer, and because of his zeal for promoting Norwegian music, Ibsen, who was 15 years his senior, had commissioned him to compose the music for Peer Gynt. And he knew there was no better composer for his stage play based on Norwegian mythology. Peer Gynt became world famous. Grieg's subsequent suites 1 and 2, based on the incidental music, also soon found their way into the international concert repertoire. The first movement of suite number 1, Morning Mood, conveys the mood in the Norwegian mountains as day breaks.

Morning Mood, from the Suite No. 1 from Peer Gynt by Grieg, played by the Slovak Philharmonic Orchestra, conducted by Libor Pešek. Next, we feature French Baroque music, not in the original form, but in a more recent arrangement. In his day, in the early 18th century, Jean-Marie Leclerc was a virtuoso violinist renowned throughout Europe. Leclerc also composed music for the violin, sonatas, concertos, and bravura pieces. They were peppered with technical subtleties, and yet, as contemporaries report, they were capable of moving people's hearts. Leclerc's career as a violinist was spectacular, as were the circumstances of his death. One morning, he was found dead on the threshold of his house, having been stabbed 3 times. There were 3 immediate suspects: his ex-wife, his nephew, and the gardener. But in fact, the murder was never solved. But now to the arranger, Fritz Kreisler, famous violinist and composer who adapted many early violin pieces. Here, admittedly, it's more a case of an original Leclerc piece, Tambourine, with a few embellishments by Kreisler, and it's played by Isaac Stern.

Isaac Stern with the Franz Liszt Chamber Orchestra, conducted by Janosz Rolle. They played Tambourine by Jean-Marie Leclerc, the arrangement by Fritz Kreisler. Johann Strauss the Younger produced many more unsuccessful operettas than successful ones. A Night in Venice, which despite its scandalous premiere, went on to become a success. At the time, Strauss was facing a personal dilemma. His wife, Lily, whom Strauss, a widower, had married 3 years earlier, had taken a fancy to another man, and he was none other than the director of the Theater an der Wien. Obviously, Strauss didn't want to stage his latest operetta there, so what was he to do? The offer of a premiere in Berlin seemed like a godsend. October the 3rd, 1883, was the big day. The curtain went up on the opening night, the first time a Strauss premiere had not taken place in Vienna. In the first two acts, Strauss's success seemed certain, but then the tables turned. Right at the beginning of the third act with the Lagoon Waltz. The music was wonderful, but as for the words, well, people compared them to meowing cats. And when the Berlin audience began to meow out loud, the music was completely drowned out. A Night in Venice had flopped. In the end, Strauss returned with this work to the Theater an der Wien, and on his second attempt with a new libretto, he achieved the success he deserved. Now here's the reworked Lagoon Waltz, sung by Nikolai Gedda.

The Lagoon Waltz from A Night in Venice by Johann Strauss the Younger. We've heard Nikolai Gedda and the Grunke Symphony Orchestra conducted by Franz Allers. Viennese musician Josef Lanner was only 17 when he began making music with his little ensemble in taverns and the outskirts of the city. You can't get any more Viennese than that, they used to say about Lanner's dances. Well, that applies not only to the Viennese waltz, of which he was considered to be the originator, but to other dance music as well. Lanner was able to give his own unmistakable harmonic colour to all his dance music, as we'll hear in this polka called The Favourite.

the Vienna Johann Strauss Ensemble with their rendition of The Favourite, a polka by Josef Lanner. Wagner's Lohengrin had its first performance in Weimar, conducted by Wagner's father-in-law, Franz Liszt. Wagner missed the opening because he was wanted by the authorities, being involved in a previous political uprising. I think that was in Dresden. And had he gone to Weimar, he stood a very good chance of being arrested.

That was the prelude to Act 3 of Lohengrin by Wagner. It was played by the Berlin Philharmonic Orchestra, conducted by Klaus Tennstedt.

Offenbach presented his operetta La Pellicule in 1868, the librettist was Mérimée, who also provided the subject matter for Bizet's Carmen. The character Pellicule was based on a real person who was said to have lived where the operetta is set in Lima, Peru, then under the regency of a Spanish viceroy. In the operetta, the viceroy falls in love with the pretty street singer, Pellicule, and he's very keen for her to visit him. However, royal edict decrees that viceroys are not allowed to invite unmarried women into the palace, no matter how pretty. So if Pellicule is to be the viceroy's guest, somebody must be found to marry her. The young man chosen is another street singer, who just happens to be the love of her life. The situation creates a great deal of confusion, but as you might have guessed, there's a happy ending

The overture to the operetta La Pericole by Offenbach, played by the Philharmonic Orchestra, conducted by Sir Neville Mariner. 30 years before that operetta, Offenbach enjoyed his Paris debut, not as a composer for the stage, but in an upper-crust salon, where guests were offered music along with their culinary delights. Offenbach, then a young cellist with great expectations, was presented as a cello virtuoso, who also happened to compose little pieces like this serenade.

Serenade, Opus 29, Number 2, by Offenbach. The violinist was Wolfgang Bircher, and the pianist was his sister, Rosalie Trieder. The young pianist, who'd been Offenbach's accompanist, had, like himself, come to Paris from Germany to serve his musical apprenticeship. Even at that stage, this elegant pianist was very advanced, and quite at home in luxurious salons in the company of wealthy patrons of the arts. He also dreamed of becoming a great composer, and before long, his dreams were realized. Friedrich von Flotow went on to a wonderful career as a stage composer. From his most popular opera, Mater, we'll hear The Last Rose of Summer, performed by the Cologne Salon Orchestra.

And that arrangement of The Last Rose of Summer from the opera Marto by Flotow was performed by the Cologne Salon Orchestra. From that arrangement to an original version of an operetta tune. Although the song is quite popular, it comes from an operetta that's all but forgotten. Rudolf Katnig's Balkan Liebe, or Balkan Love. At its 1937 premiere, it was a big success with its many catchy melodies. So it's hard to explain why people simply lost interest. From Balkan Love, Peter Seifert sings Homeland, My Soul Greets You.

Homeland, My Soul Greets You. And that was from the operetta Balkan Love by Katniss, and the tenor was Peter Seifert. Schubert's Military Marches, Opus 51, were all composed for piano four hands. But we'll hear an orchestral arrangement of the Military March No. 1, performed by the Kammerate Bern.

Marschmeditier No. 1 by Schubert was played by the Camerata Bern. Oskar Strauss kept the tradition of the waltz alive during the transition from the 19th to the 20th century, with his operetta of 1909 called The Night of the Ball. And this is the Ball Night Waltz.

The Waltz from the operetta The Night of the Ball, composed by Oscar Strauss and played by the Budapest Strauss Symphony Orchestra, conducted by Alfred Walter.

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1: Chinatown, my Chinatown, where the lights are low. 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
0: Oh, you rapper, you.
1: Chinatown, oh, my Chinatown.
0: Look out there, saxophone. 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

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But I'm ready. 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I'm ready. 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

My. 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Even only number one and all them cats. Yeah, man. All aboard for Pittsburgh. 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

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I ain't gonna dream about her arms no more. I ain't gonna leave her alone.

Hello, Ross Sadler. Thanks for having joined us for this edition of Vienna and Beyond. Now, if you were a composer and wanted to write a piece about anything, you'd be well advised to go for something that is universal, particularly if you wanted your piece to have a universal appeal. And it follows that if that something was a bird, then the more widespread the type of bird, the better. So today I'd like to look at one such bird, the swallow. Swallows are members of the family Hirundinidae and are a family of perching birds found around the world on all continents, including occasionally Antarctica. So they fit the desirable criteria rather nicely. All of this brings me to offer you a program entitled Music That Isn't Hard to Swallow. Now, those thoughts might have been going on in the head of Joseph Strauss as well. In 1864, he was a rising composer, and on September the 6th of that year, he introduced to Vienna a new waltz that he had written, Dorf Schwalben aus Österreich, or Village Swallows of Austria. Here to play it are the Vienna Philharmonic Orchestra, conducted by Carlos Kleiber.

Well, all of the swallows are rather charming birds, and as was implied by the waltz, a rather romantic part of the village scene. Nesting pairs of swallows are rather typical lovebirds, and so it follows that lovers might aim to emulate them. And all this means that swallows ought to be attractive to composers of operetta, which indeed they are. Emmerich Kallmann's Die Tschardas-Fürstin, or The Gypsy Princess, concerns the love between Prince Edwin and Silvia Varescu, a stage performer. "Not nearly good enough for my son," says Edwin's father, and promotes an arranged marriage with Countess Stasi, Edwin's cousin. And when Stasi and Edwin try to delude themselves into thinking they will be happy, what do they sing? "We'll make a pair of swallows." Here are Dorothea Christ and Rudolf Schock.

If I've got you worried, don't be. In the end, Edwin is able to marry Sylvia, and Stacy ends up making a pair of swallows with a dashing officer named Count Borny, who was far more to her taste anyway. Alfredo Piatti, who lived from 1822 to 1901, was the Paganini of the cello, as his admirer Franz Liszt called him, having given Piatti a valuable Amati cello. Piatti's talent was soon evident, and he became a famous cellist, travelling all over Europe, meeting influential artists like Mendelssohn, Joachim, Grieg, Clara Schumann, and Liszt. In 1846, Piatti settled in London, where he was appointed first cello to Her Majesty's Theatre and Covent Garden Orchestras. Piatti's cello works are high-quality salon pieces of great melodic invention and stunning and groundbreaking virtuosity. He also wrote numerous songs, not surprisingly, usually with a cello obbligato. One of these is Swallow, O Swallow, and here to perform it is soprano Claudio Nicola Bandera, cellist Leonardo De Lisi, and pianist Andrea Baggioli.

You're listening to Vienna and Beyond, and our program today is entitled Music That Isn't Hard to Swallow. We're listening to various ways in which swallows have inspired the works of famous composers. So let's move now to Robert Schumann and his Liederalbum für die Jugend. And here we have the charming song Die Schwalben, or the Swallows. And for that matter, I couldn't imagine a more charming performance than the one we're about to receive from two wonderful DBEs, Felicity Lott and Anne Murray, with Graham Johnson at the piano.

Both the songs we've just heard pertain to the swallows' migratory habits and the way they come back each year. Well, the same sentiment attracted Hugo Wolf with his Der Schwalben Heimkehr, or The Swallow's Homecoming. And our performers this time are two other wonderful artists, Dietrich Fischer-Dieskau and Daniel Barenboim.

To conclude, it's back to the Strauss family, this time Johann Strauss the Elder. In May 1847, he too was in an avian mood and wrote the sparkling avian waltz Die Schwalben, or as I'm sure you are aware by now, The Swallows. And we're going to join a performance with the Slovak Sinfonietta Žilina, conducted by that champion Strauss family obscurity hunter, Christian Pollack.

Christian Pollock was in charge of the Slovak Sinfonietta Žilina with the Waltz Die Schwalben by Johann Strauss I, bringing to an end this edition of Vienna and Beyond.

very good morning. It's 9 o'clock on MBS Light. I'm John Deegan with you for the next 3 hours of our swing and big band program featuring music from the swing era, big bands that swing and small bands that swing as well. I hope you can stay with us right through until night noon.

0: classy way to begin our program this morning on MBS Light. The original version of Tuxedo Junction, Erskine Hawkins and his orchestra. Erskine Hawkins, the trumpeter, was one of the writers of that piece, which became so famous for Glenn Miller a little bit later. We will have Glenn Miller music a little bit later this morning, but not played by his band. Don't be confused. Jeepers, creepers, what do you think this is?
1: Now, I don't care what the weatherman says. When the weatherman says it's raining, you never hear me complaining. I'm certain the sun will shine. I don't care how the weather vane points. When the weather vane points too gloomy,

Big sound from Cootie Williams and his orchestra and Blue Garden Blues, following on nicely from Louis Armstrong, Jeepers Creepers. He recorded that quite a few times over his very long career. 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And if you're really up with things, you might be listening on your mobile phone somewhere on the Community Radio Plus app. Good luck, and thank you for being with us here on Swing a Big Band.

Anita O'Day on Swing and Big Band and Bolero at the Savoy. She certainly knows how to dance and sing. As we go back to 1937 for Tommy Dorsey and the orchestra and the vocals of Jack Leonard.

One of the greats from Tommy Dorsey's orchestra and Jack Leonard, Marie. Very simple, love it. From 1937, also from 1937, here's a familiar piece.

Bunny Berrigan and his orchestra with the Cole Porter composition, Let's Do It, which will be very familiar to you if you are a regular listener to either MBS Lite or 4MBS Classic FM, because that's the theme, the opening and closing theme to the Village Music Hour, which you can hear on MBS Lite at lunchtime at 12:30 Monday to Friday. Always great value as well. And if you are listening to 4MBS Classic FM, starts at midday, goes through until 1. Let's Do It, Bunny Berrigan and his orchestra on Swing and Big Band. Do not be confused by the time. It's 20 past 9.

King Crippa and the orchestra with the vocals by Irene Day and Glenn Miller's Moonlight Serenade. And as I said earlier at the start of the program, we will be playing some Glenn Miller music, but by other people throughout the morning, just because we can. And that's from 1939. And before that, we heard Fletcher Henderson and his orchestra. He started the careers of so many people in his orchestras. That dated back to 1933. It's the talk of the town. Also from 1933 is Benny Carter and his orchestra. This is Blue Lou.

0: Spud Murphy and his orchestra from 1938, and that's called Transcontinental. Not his real name. His real name, well, he called himself Lyle Murphy, but he was born Miko Stefanovic in Germany in 1908. Multi-instrumentalist, band leader and arranger, etc. Spud Murphy on swing and big band. Before that, Benny Carter and his orchestra with Blue Lou from 1933. Coming up next, we'll have a triple play from the BBC Big Band Orchestra's Big Band Favourites album. Next on Swingin' Big Band.
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three big pieces from the BBC Big Band Orchestra, recorded in 2003. Song of India by Nikolai Rimsky-Korsakov, which was arranged by Tommy Dorsey and turned into a big hit for him way back when. Before that, we heard Swonderful by George Gershwin and The Very Thought of You by British composer and band leader Ray Noble. Let's stay with the British sounds on Swing a Big Band on MBS Light's Swing a Big Band program on this Saturday morning, starting off with Laurie Johnson's London Big Band.

Laurie Johnson's London Big Band on Swing and Big Band from This Moment On. Comes from a 2-CD set called Swing Greats, which pretty well sums it up nicely. This time, Don Lusher and his big band. And I guess there is a sunny side of the street somewhere. There was driving in this morning.

Another big sound on a Saturday morning, that time from Kenny Baker and his orchestra from the UK, and You Made Me Love You. Before that, Don Lush's big band on the sunny side of the street. And wrapping up this little segment of British big bands, one that I do throw in from time to time, hope you don't mind, but Ted Heath Big Band and Swingin' Shepherd Blues.

Always good to hear that one. The Ted Heath Big Band and Swinging Shepherd Blues. It was a big hit for Mo Kaufman in the late 1950s. And wrapping up our British segment altogether and doing what I said earlier, we'll be playing some Glenn Miller music, but by different bands, etc. This time, four tracks from the album Remembering Glenn Miller by the Sid Lawrence Orchestra, starting off with A String of Pearls.